We've made it to Friday and we're playing Better Music While You Work. There goes Matchbox 20 and 3am. Hello, Lee Dixon in the chair. Through till 2, it's Friday, so Marketplace is open. 1-300-655-111. If you'd like to buy, swap, sell, plug a garage sale, it'd be a great time to hear from you. And if you don't want to go on the radio, that's fine as well. You can get your information to me via our website. Just go to it right now, tap it in, click on shows, click on Lee Dixon and then contact. Easy as. Soon, Dead or Alive. David Bowie. I'll get Underworld on before 11. Also still to come, we've got Devonport Mayor Alison Jarman on the phone. She's going to tell us about some excitement brewing on Sunday. And also MP Shane Broad is in studio today. But now Kate Bush and Wuthering Heights from her album Mystic Lady.

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15: The Doghouse Social Club are hosting a dice run on Saturday, the 5th of September, to raise money for Miss Armani. The day will start at Bernie York Club on the Esplanade in South Bernie with a departure time of 10:30 a.m. All cars and bikes are welcome to join. Registration will take place from 9. Hope to see you there.
0: If you have an item to be included on Community Switch, send us the details at 7xs.com.au. 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

0: better music and more of it. There goes Amy Stewart's Knock on Wood. Well, Maritime fans rejoice because on Sunday, Spirits 4 and 5 will be undergoing sea trials in and around Devonport. And somebody who is excited is Ali Jarman. How are you this morning, Devonport Mayor?
1: Oh, I'm very excited, Lee. What about you?
0: I'm pretty chuffed as well. Devonport is going to be the site to be on Sunday because rumour has it that we're going to get a visitor.
1: Well, the ships are coming, and if people don't know that, they've been hiding under a rock, is all I can say. So, yes, so Spirit 4 and 5 are going to be trialling in the river, and because of that, wonderful people at TT Line are putting on a free barbecue.
0: Brilliant. This is happening at Devonport's Haynes Waterfront Park from 7 till 8.30 on Sunday morning. The vessel's set to arrive around 20 past 7. So it is quite a sight to behold when new vessels make their way to Tasmania, isn't it?
1: Absolutely. And look, I know some people are going, oh, why isn't there an open day? But stay tuned. I've got news about that. Not right now, but we're working on getting an open day for the people of the Northwest Coast. I can't tell you that's when it is, yes, but that's definitely something that I've been given a big tick on.
0: Okay.
1: But it won't happen now because what they have to do, they have to get to work, they have to come in and trial and make sure that they like the gantry.
0: Yep.
1: The Minister Vincent, the Premier, people will be here on Sunday with all that going on. It's going to be very exciting. But then they come back and get to work on the 31st of October and the 1st of November. There'll be another bit of an event going on then too, don't worry, and we'll let everybody know. But they've got to get to work. There's not a really good time to have an open day between then and now. And that's okay because we want them to be bringing tourists to Tasmania. It's very important.
0: Yeah, and you've got to be real about it as well. I mean, the terminal's not finished yet, so there's no car parking available on the eastern side for an event. So it's quash that straight away. Now's not the time in the near future. But the excitement is still abounding the town of Devonport, the city of Devonport for Sunday because there's going to be free bacon and egg rolls while stocks last, local outlets with coffee and chocolate and chai and plenty of photo ops as well.
1: Yeah, absolutely. And it's just going to be, one of those events that people will remember. And then the same when they come back full of tourists, we'll certainly be having a big event then. So it's very exciting for everyone.
0: Yep, and for anybody interested in getting themselves a free bacon or egg roll, you need to register as well. That's for catering purposes. So whether you're a regular Spirit traveller or supporter of Tasmania's maritime future, this is going to be a sight to behold and, of course, a great day for Devonport and Tasmania.
1: Yeah, bring your cameras.
0: Devonport Mayor Alison Jarman, thank you very much. And if you'd like to register to help with catering, there is a page on Eventbrite. So Spirits 4 and 5 conducting sea trials in and around Devonport on Sunday. Fingers crossed the weather's okay. I think the sun is supposed to be shining on the northwest coast on Sunday, so that'll be great. Okay, better music. We're back to it with Crowded House.

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0: A little bit windy. Sunday, mostly sunny and 14. The moment in Devonport, it's 13 degrees. For Burnie on the northwest coast, cloudy this afternoon, late showers and 14. Tomorrow, clearing shower 13. Then Sunday, sunshine and 14. At the moment in Burnie, it's 13 degrees. And for Queenstown on the west coast, cloudy this afternoon with showers and a top of 11 degrees, snow to 1,100 metres. Your weekend ahead, possible shower tomorrow, 11. And Sunday, possible shower 12. At the moment in Zeehan, it's 12 degrees. And the Tasmanian SES has issued a storm advice. Monitor conditions for the Furneaux Islands and parts of Western, Southeast, Northeast, Northwest Coast, Central North, Central Plateau and Midlands forecast districts. The Bureau of Meteorology has issued a severe weather warning forecasting damaging winds from early tomorrow morning until Saturday afternoon. Locations likely to be impacted, Strawn, Oatlands, Whitemark, Bridport and Strathgordon. So for further details, check out the Bureau website. And for more news, stay right here. 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

0: Creator Music. And Mawabit, there goes ZZ Top and Legs. Hello, it's Lee on a Friday. Remember that the phone lines are open on 1300 655 111 for Marketplace. So if you'd like to buy, swap, sell or plug a garage sale, it'd be great to hear from you between now and 2 o'clock. 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

0: It's Neil Diamond's Cherry Cherry on your home of better music. It's Friday and it's Shane Broad's birthday. Happy birthday, mate. How are you?
1: Thanks, Lee. I'm good.
0: 21 again?
1: Yeah, and some months.
0: Yeah, and some months.
1: That's what my mum used to say. She was 21 and some months.
0: And sticking to it every time. Yeah. Well, good morning to you. How's your week been?
1: Yeah, it's been pretty good. We've been down in Parliament, so we've done 2 weeks back to back. And we have a week back up the coast and then another 2 weeks. So we're sort of getting into the grind of Parliament.
0: Right. So out of that, what's a monetary penalties enforcement bill? That sounds quite official.
1: Yeah, that was something that I had to do because I'm in charge of consumer affairs. And basically it's to try and get people to pay their fines. So at the moment, the monetary or MPES, the Monetary Enforcement Service, that one of their only options is to take people's licences or cancel their registration of their cars.
0: Yeah.
1: They don't really have enough power to garnish wages, so go into your bank account and take money out. So they've got
0: that. I can imagine the uproar if that was an option.
1: Well, it actually is, but the idea is, so they've modernised the legislation. So last year they actually cancelled 13,000 licences.
0: Are you talking, whereabouts are you talking?
1: Tasmania. 13,000 licences.
0: Holy moly.
1: Because that's basically the only lever they've got. So what they really want, and there's a whole bunch of people who drive without a licence and don't really care, and then they get another fine and another fine.
0: Yep.
1: So what they really want is for people to enter into a payment plan, and once you've entered into a payment plan, then they can't do anything about it unless you default. So
0: right.
1: It basically, it gives the enforcement service the power to once there's an infringement that hasn't been paid, to have a look in your bank or get information from your bank, and then they can garnish your wages. So,
0: wow, okay.
1: But there are heaps of protections that are built in.
0: Yep.
1: Like they can't empty your bank account. There's a whole bunch of protections. But basically what they really want is for people to, as they say, engage with the service so that they can take out a little bit of money every now and then, okay, rather than come in and say, you know, we're going to empty it and you're not going to have money for milk and bread and, yep, school bus fares and stuff.
0: Okay.
1: Yeah.
0: Right. We've been talking about social housing over the last few months. Bit slow on the uptake?
1: Absolutely it is. So the figures came out. So the government have used these things they call land supply orders, which have basically rezoned public land.
0: Okay.
1: To enable about 1,000 houses to be built, and that's been going on since 2018. And it was revealed today after questioning that they've only built 23 houses. So in 8 years, 23 houses in land that's enough for 1,000 houses is not particularly good. They do have some more projects along the way. So I think there's about 180 that are in construction.
0: Yep.
1: And there's another bunch, roughly the same number, in planning. But the government have promised 10,000 houses by 2032, and it looks like 9,000 of them are probably going to be in the last year at the rate they're going.
0: Wow. Okay. So, that's telling.
1: Yeah, and we know that the housing wait list is slipped out. There's over 5,000 people on the wait list. People are waiting years to get into a social or affordable house. So, but there are projects that are underway, like the one at the Devonport Bowls Club. That's well and truly underway. I think that's going to be a number of places there. So that's great, but they are so far behind their targets.
0: What are some of the circumstances that have caused that number to, you know, reach thousands on the wait list?
1: Well, I think it's cumulative over a number of years. So there's been, you know, rents have been going up, people are in rental stress.
0: Yep.
1: But also there's Airbnbs have a role,
0: course,
1: but it's,
0: yeah,
1: it's a minor role. Mm. Basically there haven't been enough houses built. And that's it.
0: That's
1: really
0: the answer.
1: Yeah.
0: Yeah. Okay.
1: And
0: well, if
1: we need to build more.
0: If we're only doing 28 over a few years.
1: Yeah. So there's obviously the private sector is building houses, but it's the social and affordable end that seems to be dragging out. So
0: yep.
1: Yeah, we've got to get on with it.
0: Okay. Another Integrity Commission fight is happening in the Supreme Court.
1: What's actually happening is that once again, we start to question what's the point of the Integrity Commission. So the Integrity Commission is supposed to reveal and report on when there's corruption or dodgy stuff that's happening by parliamentarians, but also by public service, and people can can be a whistleblower and say, like, this is what's happening. But what's actually happening is it seems like there's a report that the Integrity Commission has a report, and then the government goes to the Supreme Court of Tasmania and blocks the publication. That seems to be happening. And now there's another one. So we know that there's two cases against members of parliament, like Madeleine Ogilvie and Jane Howlett. But now it appears that there's people, the chair of Heritage Tasmania, it appears that maybe there's some case that's being fought in the Supreme Court. So the only one really winning out of this is lawyers, because it's not helping transparency. We don't know what's going on, and the government continues their war with their own Integrity Commission.
0: You've got a lot of slow-moving stories today. What about the gun legislation that's been tabled this week?
1: So the gun legislation, yeah, it's been a bit of a surprise, actually. So the Felix Ellis tabled the legislation yesterday, so we may even debate it Thursday week. That's the earliest that we could debate it. Okay. But the real surprise is he's basically doing nothing. So in the wake of Bondi, the weapons that were used in the Bondi massacre, the Bondi outrage, really, the straight pull centerfire rifles, he's basically grandfathering people who own them. So the reclassification's only happening, and the stricter rules only if you buy one of these guns from now on. And the same with the button press shotguns, again, he's grandfathering it. So the only good thing it's doing is bringing us into the National Firearms Register. Also, he's been carrying on a lot about, terrorists and all this sort of thing, but if you've got your weapons and you got your license, nothing's going to change. And he was pushing that if you're born overseas, you won't be able to get a firearms license. Right. He's grandfathering that as well. So it's basically, there is no action. The only action is when the legislation's passed from now on. So I don't know how that makes anybody safer. Okay. But, I mean, this is going to be a contested piece of legislation.
0: Yep.
1: And there's going to be some debate. There are obviously people who don't want any change, and there are people who want a lot of change. Maybe we'll land in the middle, but this is going to be... I was just really surprised. The thing that really got me about Bondi was the straight pulls and the way that the perpetrator could get off a number of shots really quickly.
0: Yep.
1: And thinking, well, that is unsafe. I thought at the very least that those guns should be in a higher classification, but it seems like, Felix Ellis has decided to grandfather that clause, so people who own one of those are not going to have to... It's not going to be in a different class, and there's no gun buyback. It's going to be voluntary.
0: Okay, interesting. We're going to hear more about that over the coming weeks, no doubt.
1: I reckon, yeah.
0: Okay, let's wrap up there. It's your birthday. What are you planning for the weekend? Let's lighten the mood, mate.
1: Yeah, I'm not really sure. Maybe a surprise, but I've got kids' sport this weekend. It's okay. Sort of the last couple of soccer games for school soccer and the competition soccer. So I'm not real sure, but I've been away, so it'd be good just to... Yeah. To chill at home, really.
0: Family.
1: Yeah.
0: We'll rug up tomorrow. It's supposed to be quite windy about the place. So.
1: What about you, Lee? What have you got on?
0: What have I got on? I've got my niece's 18th tomorrow night, and hopefully I'll squeeze a sleep in there somewhere. I'm probably going to watch the Spirits come into the Mersey River on Sunday. So
1: excellent.
0: Jam-packed, mate.
1: Absolutely.
0: Yeah.
1: Right. Thanks very much.
0: Good to see you. We'll do it again in a week.
1: Cheers.
0: It's Better Music with 1927.

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1: Good afternoon, I'm Judy Augustine. Dean Cox admits the Swans have a lot of work to do to repair their shattered reputation amid allegations of sexual assault. Five players have been stood down for the rest of the season following Monday's incident at a Melbourne hotel. Sydney's coach says respect for women is the highest priority for himself and the club.
2: The stance we made against these actions were really firm. You know, we took accountability for it, we stood up for it, and now we have to forge forward. We have to do it as well as we possibly can, and that's our focus.
1: Those who own backyard chickens can take simple steps to protect them from bird flu, the Tasmanian Institute of Agriculture says. Biosecurity League Craig Elliott said limiting contact between wild and domestic birds is crucial. He said those who own birds should also keep feed and water covered and fence off poultry areas to keep wild birds out. Tasmania has 11 confirmed cases of the H5 strain, but authorities are awaiting test results after 28 little penguins and 3 crested terns were found dead on King Island this week. Australia's poultry and agriculture sectors remain free of the disease. TasNetworks has been given the go-ahead for its largest ever infrastructure project. The Northwest Transmission developments had been approved, but construction stalled when an appeal was lodged. The tribunal ruled in favour of TasNetworks and work can now begin on 129 kilometres of new and upgraded transmission lines, stretching from Cressy to Burnie. A development application for an artificial intelligence data centre is set to be discussed at next week's Georgetown Council meeting. Agenda documents reveal the development by Firmus is recommended for approval with some changes. There were 348 responses to the application, with concerns raised around power, noise and fire safety. It's now easier for Tasmanian tenants to make simple changes to improve home safety. Under changes to the Residential Tenancy Act, which have passed, renters are now able to secure furniture to walls without having to seek approval from the landlord. But if the change will result in permanent damage, they'll still need to seek permission. And a new report's found more than 500,000 Aussies are having a non-melanoma skin cancer removed each year. That makes it the nation's most common cancer, with skin cancers being diagnosed around 3 times more often than all cancers combined.
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1: Sport news now, and a milestone game for Giants forward Jake Stringer, celebrating his 250th AFL game when the team take on the Crows this weekend. The 32-year-old says he hopes to play on after announcing his departure from GWS this week. He's credited his versatility for his success over the years.
3: You know, I've always been able to develop my game in different ways and play different roles. I'm sort of at that awkward height where I'm not a key forward, I'm not a small forward, so I've got to sort of be able to play a bit of both, and I think I've been able to do that throughout my journey.
1: And today marks the final day of the Jack Jumpers annual pre-season camp across the north and northwest this week. There's been work experience, training, school visits and plenty of chances for fans to meet their idols. The final event will be a clinic held at a Launceston primary school. That's the latest news and sport. I'm Judy Augustine.
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5: Hey there, for the West Coast for the rest of this afternoon, showers tomorrow, possible shower 10, Sunday possible shower 12, and at the moment it's 13 degrees in Queenstown.
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0: Prince and Little Red Corvette on the 80s lunch. 1983 the year, in fact. Good afternoon, Lee, here as we get ever so close to the weekend. We've reached the second half of Friday, so that's a start, isn't it? On today's 80s lunch, Richard Marx. Lionel Richie's in.
1: Hello. Is it me you're looking for?
0: And a classic from Duran Duran. They are all on today's 80s lunch, including on this day and 80s birthdays. Here comes Jimmy Barnes, Ride the Night Away on the 80s lunch.

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Duran Duran, Hungry Like the Wolf. This next song from Dire Straits. The dude that directed the film clip to it actually directed Aha's Take on Me film clip, and She Blinded Me with Science. So here comes Dire Straits, Money for Nothing on 7XS.

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0: 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If it's happening in the West, you'll hear about it on 7XS. 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

We're doing the 80s lunch. There goes Tony Basil's Mickey. Good afternoon, Lee here. We're doing Friday the 21st of August 2026 together. Thanks for your company. If it's your birthday today, very happy birthday too. You celebrate with Usain Bolt, Jamaican sprinter. He was regarded as the fastest human in the world and was the first person to hold both the 100 metres and 200 metres world record since fully automatic time became mandatory. Usain is 40 today. And on this day, 1982, the first troops of a multinational force landed in Beirut to oversee the Palestine Liberation Organization's withdrawal from Lebanon. A couple of things going on this day. It's Bryan Adams' Heaven out of 85 now, though, on the 80s lunch.

0: 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What's the silliest way you've accidentally hurt yourself? What life lessons did you have to learn the hard way? 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
7: And the North Edge Northwest have taken out 2 of their 3 Tassie Top Tourist Town Awards for 2026.
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7: Tasmania's Education Union says more needs to be done to attract former teachers back into the profession.
0: And beyond.
8: Alan Joyce believes Jetstar's decision to charge for overhead carry-on baggage will help keep airfares low.
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It's Train and Drops of Jupiter on your home of better music while you work. Good afternoon, it's Lee here. Invitation to call me on 1300 655 111 is still open for Marketplace, till 2 o'clock. Spandau Ballet Minutes. Joe Jackson, Not Far Away. Is she really going out? And the Bangles are in. We'll get them on before 2 o'clock, then Giovanna's along with her two ups at 2. Here's JPY from the movies and Strictly Ballroom. It's JPY.

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0: Get your heart started with the 7XS Early Morning Heart Starter. Maybe a song you haven't heard us play for a while. I'm not sick, but I'm not well. A song to bring back some great memories.

West Coast 7XS, better music and more of it while you work. Joe Jackson, is she really going out with him? If you spot any problems around the West Coast today, numbers 1300 655 111. Worth keeping in mind that Rupert Street in Queenstown is going to be closed on Monday from 9:30 till 1:30 from Conlon Street intersection. Just worth keeping that in the memory bank. Rupert Street in Queenie closed on Monday from 9:30 till 1:30 at the Conlon Street intersection. With 7XS, the Bengals.

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Eagles and that peaceful, easy feeling. It's better music and more of it. Good afternoon. Thanks for your company throughout our Friday together. It's the 21st of August, 2026. If your birthday today, happy birthday to you. You're celebrating with Kim Cattrall. You may recall her from Sex and the City. And on this day back in 2010, there's an election story. The federal election here in Australia ended with a hung parliament. The ALP ended up forming government thanks to three independent MPs and one Australian Greens MP. That happened on this day in 2010. And it was the first hung parliament since 1940. There you go. It'll be interesting to see how the next one ends up, won't it? Here's Johnny Farner's Pressure Down. Better music and more of it.

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Us radio people aren't known for our physical abilities. It's fair to say we can't do two push-ups or two sit-ups. So we'll play two songs from the one artist instead. This is the Two Ups at Two. West Coast 7XS.

music and more of it. That is Bon Jovi's Living on a Prayer, that song. A bit of a classic and iconic rock song from 1986 from the band. It is the Two Ups at Two, where we play two of your favourite songs from your favourite artists. This is Giovanna Simpson with you for your Friday. How excited are you that it's Friday? I know I certainly am. Looking forward to the weekend ahead. Lots of football, and that's what I love. We've got some great songs coming up for you, especially this hour. We've got two from Jerry Rafferty coming up for you shortly. But let's get straight into it with another one from Bon Jovi. This one from the year 2000, so 26 years ago. It was from their album Crush. It's called It's My Life, coming up for you next.

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0: Two of a kind, non-identical twins. Nope. Best call it the Two After Two. Two songs from the same artist. West Coast 7XS.

music and more of it. It is the Two Opposite Two. That is Tina Turner, the best, one of her most iconic songs released in 1989. Now, we are calling on all photographers, amateur or professional, for the 2027 MMG and 7XS Business West calendar. We're seeking submissions for photographs that have been captured from around our gorgeous region, that is the West Coast. We're going to choose 13 entries and they will feature in the calendar, and these calendars will be available free to the public at the end of this year. So you can submit your photo now through our website at 7xs.com.au. The West Coast has unparalleled beauty, and we want to see what you can bring to life through the lens of your camera. So breathtaking scenic views, could be snapshots of local life, whatever you think makes the West Coast and talks the West Coast, then we want to see it. It's all thanks to MMG supporting the local community and business on the West Coast. We've got two from the Cranberries coming up for you shortly, but right now, let's do another Tina Turner song. This one from her solo studio album. The album was called Private Dancer. It came out in 1984. The song, though, better be good to me.

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1: On a warm summer's evening, on a train bound for nowhere, I met up with a gambler. We were both too tired to sleep, so we took turns of staring

get the music and more of it. It is the two opposite two, and I had to play that one. It's Kenny Rogers, The Gambler. And of course, one of my favourite songs without question. But today, it would have been Kenny's birthday. He was born back on this day in Houston, Texas, back in 1938. Sadly passing away 6 years ago at the age of 81. So we've got to play Kenny to finish off the two opposite two, don't we? Stay with us, though. We've got all the latest news, sport and weather. That is coming up for you very shortly. And then I'm going to talk to you about some of the big events that happened back on this day in history as well. But let's play one more Kenny song. Let's team him up with Dolly Parton for this one. This song, written by the Bee Gees, released in 1983 from Kenny's Eyes That See the Dark album. This one is for you, Kenny. As we remember you today, it's Islands in the Stream.

0: 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When you see the flashing lights, slow down. 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
5: I'm John Fabris. The Sydney Swans have addressed sexual assault allegations against five players at a media conference. Coach Dean Cox remained tight-lipped on the details, while skipper Callum Mills is vowing to rebuild trust.
6: We're really disappointed of the actions of these five players, and as a playing group, we fully support the club's decision on the sanctions handed down. We take full responsibility, and we are deeply sorry.
5: Tasmania's certified number of H5 bird flu cases rises to 18 as seven more collected from near Curry on King Island are found to be positive. Test results on 51 penguins are yet to be known. The countdown's on for the Produce Festival Agricultured, returning to Launceston and surrounds in November. It showcases local beverage makers, growers, producers and farmers. Festival Chair Caroline Brown describes how it's building connections interstate and overseas.
7: We're getting global recognition through this festival, and we're delighted that we're strengthening not only our relationship with the City of Bendigo, who are a city of gastronomy, but also Kalana, bringing a delegation from British Columbia to Northern Tasmania.
5: A dual Russia-Australian man's been charged with foreign interference. The 27-year-old who lives in Victoria was arrested yesterday in Brisbane's West. AFP Commissioner Chrissy Barrett alleges the man infiltrated Ukraine's military last year and then passed vital information to Russian sources.
8: We allege elements of this offending occurred in Australia and offshore, At this stage, there is nothing to suggest there was or is any threat to Australia.
5: And the New South Wales Premier has apologised to the family of Lily Hooper for his role in a miscommunication where he incorrectly announced the 18-year-old bushwalker had been found alive. Chris Minns is also vowing to ensure these situations never repeated in future.
9: We'll do everything we can to ensure that there are strong protocols in place when it comes to informing government agencies, the family and the media about the latest up-to-date accurate information. But it won't change what's happened over the last 24 hours. And I'm very sorry to the Hooper family.
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5: Ahead of tomorrow night's AFL match against Geelong, Sam Lawler's announced a 2-year extension with Richmond. The 19-year-old will miss tomorrow's game through injury.
10: Pretty easy decision in the end. I love the club here, love my teammates, love all the staff and Tiger Army as well. So, yeah, super excited to sign on and looking forward to what's coming next.
5: And today was scheduled for a full squad training for the Tassie Devils as it builds to a VFL qualifying men's final next weekend. Coach Jeremy Webber his confidence in the depth of experience as the club plays finals in its debut season.
11: There's a sense of excitement and optimism with the group, but I feel like we've got enough leadership and experienced leadership within the team, both from a coaching standpoint but also player leadership, to understand that there's so much that goes into winning finals, especially against quality opposition.
5: That's the latest news and sport.
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13: Remaining cloudy for the rest of the afternoon with a high chance of showers continuing throughout the day. Tomorrow cloudy, very high chance of showers, most likely in the morning, reaching a top of 11. And on Sunday cloudy with a very high chance of showers, light winds and a top of 13. 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

music and more of it. Let's have a look at some of the events that happened back on this day in history. It is the 21st of August. Hawaii became the 50th state of America back on this day in 1959. It was also the day that the Mona Lisa painting was stolen by a former employee, actually, back in 1911, and it was found 2 years later when he tried to sell the painting to an antique dealer. Not real smart, was he? Also back on this day, the Bee Gees reunited in 1970 after a brief split, and the federal election in Australia ended with a hung parliament, the first since 1940, back on this day in 2010. If you're celebrating birthday today, you are celebrating with Jamaican sprinter Usain Bolt turning the big 40 today. Also celebrating a big one, Kim Cattrall from Sex and the City fame. She's turning 70 today, doesn't look a day over 50. And also, I mentioned it before, but we do celebrate Kenny Rogers today. He was born back on this day in 1938. Stay with us, though. More great music coming your way right now, though. It's Spirit in the Sky.

0: 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What's the silliest way you've accidentally hurt yourself? 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
0: 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Oh yeah, and don't forget to like us on Facebook too.

and more of it with Dancing Queen there from ABBA. Now get ready to elevate your daily routine. We have the ultimate all-in-one bedside companion that you can win as part of our Win on the West for August. Now, this is a laser ambient diffuser clock radio, but also has a Bluetooth speaker and an LED light. 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It's all part of our Win on the West. It's only 2 weeks long, so don't wait to enter. It does finish at the end of this month. Stay with us. We've got Escape, the Pina Colada song. Whippet Holmes coming up for you next.

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Bit of music and more of it for you Friday. That is Alicia Bridges, I Love the Nightlife. And who doesn't, really? That is it for me today. I'm going to sign out for you Friday. I hope you have a fantastic weekend ahead. I will probably at the football, I would say, because it's all things as we, you know, grand final time coming up. So footy all along the coast, really looking forward to it as well. Looking forward to Carlton having another win too, let's be honest. But stay with us though. We've got all the latest news, sport and weather that is coming up for you very shortly. After that, we'll throw it over to Jonesy and Amanda for Jam Nation and Christian O'Connell at 7 o'clock. I'll be back with you on Sunday, though, from 2 o'clock. Looking forward to hanging out a little bit with you on the weekend. But to get us to news, sport and weather, we're going to play some Led Zeppelin. This one, Stairway to Heaven, a bit of a classic. But right now, it's Crowded House, Something So Strong.

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0: Hello there, it's Jonesy and Amanda driving you home this Friday afternoon. My youngest son, Dominic, you know him.
1: Of course I know him. I love him.
0: Said last night after dinner to no one in particular that he was going to get an ice cream from the servo up the road. And
1: did he head off?
0: No. He looked at his DoorDash app.
1: Oh, for one ice cream?
0: One ice cream. And then he goes, oh, that's outrageous. $10. I'm not paying $10 for a MaxiBot. And I'm not really listening to this because I'm watching The Block and I'm, you know, watching them do their stuff. Scotty was yelling at someone and someone was, you know, anyway. So then I'm just listening to him doing some beautiful mind maths. And he's sort of like my son. We don't have these big chats. He's not a chatty Cathy, as you know. And he's working out that he can get this deal because of this DoorDash deal.
1: Right.
0: So he's just speculating all this sort of stuff. And while that's going on and I'm watching The Block, the doorbell rings, ding dong. And I'm going, who's at the door? I go to the door and there's a dude from DoorDash and he's got a giant crate of MaxiBons.
1: Did he make a mistake?
0: He's got. And so he has 24 MaxiBons delivered.
1: And by mistake?
0: No. So bearing in mind, he was going to get one MaxiBon for $10. Now he's got 24 MaxiBons. I said, Dom, if only one was going to cost you $10, I dare say that 24 is going to be quite expensive. This is a
1: 240. My maths is great.
0: This is going to be a bit of Dom maths. And he said, oh, well, no. What he did, and this is where I started to listen, he gets this deal. He's going to buy. He's looking at the deals that they have.
1: Right.
0: If you spend $40 or more, you get $30 off. So he looks at that and he thinks, okay, so if I do that, if he buys 24 MaxiBons, that takes him up to $42, okay? So now he only owns $12. It's cost him $12 for these MaxiBons for 24 of them. Then he gets another voucher and he gets a free delivery charge, which takes off $7. So he got 24 MaxiBons for $5.
1: For $5?
0: $5. And our whole freezer is now full of MaxiBons.
1: And also, how long did it take from the minute he said, I feel like an ice block, to when they were delivered?
0: In the time it took Scotty to yell at one of the blockheads on The Block,
1: wow,
0: I swear the MaxiBons were there.
1: Really?
0: And I just said,
1: What a hack.
0: I said, why aren't you working in finance or something like that?
1: No, forget that. Why isn't he doing your household grocery shopping?
0: Well, all we'd be eating is MaxiBons and Guzman.
1: And your problem is?
0: I'd have to grow a sombrero. It's Jonesy and Amanda driving you home for Jam Nation.
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0: Hello there, it's Jonesy and Amanda driving you home. On a Friday, we like to gather around the Jonesy and Amanda water cooler and have some good old-fashioned water cooler chat.
1: Water cooler chat. 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
0: And this is something that's pitched by our sales team. What are they called now?
2: Are they called client experiential experientialers?
0: Back in the old days, they were just radio sales, but they come up with a lot of, like, you like to say, would you rather?
2: This is kind of a would you rather. They put this on a blackboard or a whiteboard near their office, and people have a comment, but let's see what they've pitched this week. Here we go. Are you ready?
0: Okay, gather around.
2: Would you rather never be able to cut or file your nails or never be able to brush or clean your teeth ever again?
0: I could go without cutting my nails. Teeth, that's the king and queen of everything. Well, that's your health, that's everything.
2: And your social being.
0: And your social being.
2: Hashing abilities. Cutting your nails, I mean, no one wants massively long, hideous nails. You remember like those musicians who have a big long thumbnail, everyone goes, yeah, that's mate. And I don't know how girls have big, long, false fingernails.
0: Yeah, how do they do
2: that? How do they do things?
0: How does it work?
2: How does it work? I would also rather have never cut or file my nails than never be able to clean my teeth. How about you, Ryan?
3: I have a very rigorous oral routine in the morning.
0: What about cleaning your teeth?
3: Okay.
2: Meaning you couldn't do without it.
3: Yeah, like I clean my teeth, I've got a tongue scraper.
0: Oh.
2: Really?
3: Yeah. And then I have, why are you surprised?
2: Those onion sandwiches you've been eating.
0: I've never smelled, actually, I'll say this about Ryan, I've never smelled anything from him.
2: No.
0: Ever.
2: And so you'd put up with the massively long, inconvenient fingernails.
3: Oh, yeah. Oh. Because having bad breath is worse than death for me. So,
0: okay. Yeah. Well, it seems like we've got three people that go with the clean teeth option.
2: I don't know who would pick fingernails.
0: Okay, well, let's find out.
2: The water cooler chat, would you rather never be able to cut or file your nails or never be able to brush or clean your teeth?
0: Thanks to our radio station client experience team.
2: Yeah, they've come up with this and I like it. What do you think?
0: Jonesy and Amanda driving you home for Jam Nation.
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12: Hi, I'm Sally Pearson. The Hockey World Cup is down to the final eight, with the Hockey Roos taking to the field tonight against China. Jessica Pegula has advanced to the semis at the Cincinnati Open, defeating Amanda Anisimova in three sets in their All-American showdown. Iga Swiatek has also progressed by a walkover against Elena Rybakina. And Aussie cyclist Maeve Paloof has recounted nearly being hit by a car while competing at the Tour of Britain. The two-time Commonwealth Games medalist is asking race organisers to review safety procedures.
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2: I'm John Fabris. Monitoring and collection resources are being beefed up for King Island as it remains Tasmania's hotspot for H5 bird flu. Another 7 cases are being confirmed on the island, lifting the state's total to 18, while an additional 23 dead penguins found on the island have been sent for testing. Tassie's government's been given another hurry up to end the anxiety for Bell Bay aluminium workers. Lock in the smelter's future. A massive multi-billion dollar deal was struck to underpin the future of Australia's largest aluminium smelter in New South Wales, yet the Bell Bay facility's power contract remains up in the air. Opposition leader Josh Willey lays the blame at the state government's feet.
3: The confusion has been disappointing from the federal government, but the blockage here is the state government. In every other state where they've managed to get a deal done, you have a premier who's able to get people to the table, work through the power supply issues, and then make an ask of the feds.
2: The Sydney Swans have held a media conference on sex assault allegations involving the suspension of 5 players. Coach Dean Cox remained tight-lipped on details, while skipper Callum Mills is vowing to rebuild trust.
4: We're really disappointed of the actions of these 5 players, and as a playing group, we fully support the club's decision on the sanctions handed down. We take full responsibility, and we are deeply sorry.
2: The New South Wales Premier's apologised to the family of Lily Hooper for his role in a miscommunication where he incorrectly announced the 18-year-old bushwalker had been found alive. Chris Minns also vowing to ensure the situation's never repeated.
5: We'll do everything we can to ensure that there are strong protocols in place when it comes to informing government agencies, the family, and the media about the latest up-to-date accurate information. But it won't change what's happened over the last 24 hours. And I'm very sorry to the Hooper family.
2: And the US is applying pressure on other nations, including China, to support its sanctions ramping up against Iran with a view to collapsing its government to end the war. US Treasury Secretary Scott Bessent spelling out America's approach on CNBC.
6: We are going to all of our allies, and this is going to be the greatest coordinated economic isolation in the history of the world, and we are going to them and saying you are either with us or against us.
1: Now, the latest in sports news for Harvey Norman Electrical Burnie, king of big screen TVs.
2: Ahead of tomorrow night's match against Geelong, Sam Lawler's announced a 2-year extension with Richmond. The 19-year-old will miss tomorrow's match through injury.
7: Pretty easy decision in the end. I love the club here, love my teammates, love all the staff and Tiger Army as well. So, yeah, super excited to sign on and looking forward to what's coming next.
2: And Marcus Bontempelli returns for the Western Bulldogs when they play Melbourne tomorrow afternoon. Dogs coach Luke Beveridge is still monitoring progress for Tom Liberatore.
8: He didn't finish the session. He's got a little bit going on in one of his knees, and so we couldn't pick him. It's not even a conservative approach. He actually couldn't play this week. So we'll monitor that over the next few days and see how he is.
2: That's the latest news and sport.
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0: Take that, Tony Barber.
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0: Absolute pleasure. 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
1: 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Boys, thank you.
0: Rock on. 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
0: Here it is. 10 questions, 60 seconds on the clock. You can pass if you don't know an answer. We'll come back to that question if time permits. You get all the questions right, yip-yah, $1,000.
4: Yip-yah, but $1,000 can be made into $2,000 by answering a bonus question, but it is double or nothing.
0: I see you're doing my yip-yahs now.
4: Sorry, let me just check. I don't see any copyright
0: I suggest you come up with your own. Like, I've got yip-yah.
4: You didn't make up yip-yah.
0: I just made it up then.
4: All right, how about I say boo-wee?
0: Lynn is in Greenwood.
4: Hello, Lynn.
0: Lynn, what would you rather, a yip-yah or a boo-wee?
5: A yip-yah.
0: There you go.
4: I'm not allowed to say it, Lynn, and you're not allowed to say it either, because
0: Lynn
4: apparently Jonesy owns it.
0: No, I'm just saying, I don't want to fight in front of
4: you. Would you like to end that sentence? All right, Lynn, we've got 10 questions. We have 60 seconds. Let's see if we can get you some money for the weekend. If you're not sure, say pass, because we might have time to come back, okay?
5: Great, thank you.
4: Lynn, here we go. Question number one, what animal says moo?
5: Cow.
4: Question two, how much sugar is in Coke Zero?
5: Zero.
4: Question three, yen is a currency of which country?
5: Japan.
4: Question four, what animated character lives in a pineapple under the sea?
5: Oh, gosh. A fish.
4: Oh,
0: you could have passed, Lynn.
4: It's SpongeBob.
5: Oh, for goodness sake, I forgot about that.
0: Boo-wee.
4: It sounds like even if you... thank you, exactly. It sounds like even if you'd taken the pass option, it wouldn't have come to you.
0: Oh, I don't know about that.
4: Well, what do you think, Lynn? If you'd had more time, would you have got SpongeBob?
5: No, I'm afraid.
0: Yeah.
4: Well, look, thank you.
0: Well, we had Yip-Yah and Boo-wee, which is Amanda's legal firm.
4: And have a good weekend.
0: Good on you, Lynn.
5: Thank you very much.
0: Carry on. And like Lynn, if you would like to play Instagram, it's as simple as going to jonesydemanda.com.au. Jonesy and Amanda driving you home with Jam Nation.
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2: The Doghouse Social Club are hosting a dice run on Saturday, the 5th of September, to raise money for Miss Armani. 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Registration will take place from 9. 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
1: Are you for real?
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1: 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It gets me through life, to be honest. I don't have a television. I just listen to the radio. I'm on the verge of fainting, to be honest. I'm so appreciative. This stuff just doesn't happen to me.
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0: 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So keep your ears peeled for the improvements, and we'll give you more chances to win very soon.
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6: MMG is proud to be part of Rosebery and the rich history of the West Coast. In recent years, MMG has invested significantly in exploration, identifying underground ore bodies that will benefit a new generation of Tasmanians. Extended mine life will mean the protection of regional jobs and continued economic contribution to the local region. The operation employs around 600 employees and contractors on a local residential basis, with a significant number of those living on the West Coast. MMG, we mine for progress.
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0: 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If it's important to the West Coast, you'll hear about it right here. The West Coast Weather Report, each morning with Andrew Roberts for breakfast on 7XS.
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13: 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Morning, Rio.
14: Good morning.
13: Good morning, Pats.
15: Morning, everyone.
13: How was your day yesterday, Patsy? Would you say you're a Monday winner or loser?
15: Well, I am trying to be, you know, positive and glass half full. So I'm going to say winner because we had parent-teacher interviews last night. But the good thing about it, you'll relate to this, Christian, having brought up two daughters, the good thing now is that you can do it via Teams, so you don't have to physically go to school. I think it is.
13: Whenever I have to have a meeting on Teams, part of my soul dies. Like, can't you just phone me or that Teams?
15: No, it's much better than having to navigate your way across campus when you don't know where any room
13: is. Yeah, that's it. You're trying to find those rooms.
15: You know.
13: Then you ring your kid and go, which block is this?
15: Oh, Mum, what are you talking about?
13: Also, it's just chaos, isn't it? Because there's always some, I'm going to make a generalisation here, but in my experience, there's always a mum who exceeds their 6 minutes, 7 minutes
15: every
13: window that you get.
15: Every single time.
13: Yeah.
15: Every single time. And, you know, it also avoids that small talk because, you know, at the end of the day on a Monday, I don't really feel like being overly pleasant. And so if I'm at
13: home. Or at the start of the day, some of us have experienced.
15: So
13: we know how you feel about the great unwashed.
15: So if I'm in my office, it's you know, I can be in my pyjamas and do it, quite frankly.
13: Yeah, and imagine also the teachers. Imagine they feel at the end of the day.
15: No,
13: they certainly aren't down for small talk. They just want to go home and have a bottle of whiskey.
15: I know. Drown their sorrows. But, you know, it's a revelation every time we have these because we find out things about our daughter who's 15 that we just never ever knew. Apparently, she's quite the avid camper and enjoys school camp, which is not the story that we get at
13: home. And then you get confused, like, what's the real version of this?
15: It's like, I think you better just check your role because I don't think you've got the right child. Quite the team player. But one thing that wasn't a surprise is that she is no Venus Williams. We're like, no kidding. So we spoke to a PE teacher and they're doing badminton at the moment. And it was quite funny. He said, you know, she'll get in there and she'll have a go. I know she's not, you know, a fan of sport, but she'll give it a red hot go and she'll hit that ball even if it takes five goes.
13: Oh, bloody hell. It's been a very extreme version of badminton.
15: I thought, gosh, she takes after me because I could never hit like softball or
13: yeah,
15: anything
13: but your
15: like
13: medium where you expressed yourself physically was Scottish Highland Dance.
15: Yeah, well, that's
13: you're
15: true.
13: You're state champ.
15: That's true. Well, she gave up the ballet. So, you know, she's more of a theatrical person now. She's on the stage.
13: Do you remember how nervous she would get as kids about parents even?
8: Oh, my God. Oh, terrifying.
13: Yeah. You really, that car coming back.
8: Yes.
13: That car coming back out parking outside the house. Yeah. I just got the memory of that physically in my solar plexus, that churn. Well, you didn't know, have they really found out about me?
8: Yeah.
13: Because actually, you could be a different version of yourself at school that your parents wouldn't know about.
8: Yeah.
13: Because it's another world.
8: Yeah.
13: You know, and they've got friends and they have different versions of themselves. And sometimes it's kind of nice when you hear a bit more about their full life outside of your home life.
8: Yes.
13: And other times you're like, wait, what?
15: Yeah, it's like, well, that's not my kid.
13: I think she's playing you. Is she playing us? Wow, this is deep.
8: And when they come home, you're not sure, like, as a kid, should I be playing dumb? Do I pretend to be? Because you don't want to look guilty just in case they have actually got some dirt on you.
13: The sound of that car, those footsteps and the key coming in the house, big stuff. All right, let us know, are you Monday winner or loser?
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1: I like to think I'm an environmental person. I have won an Environmental Peace Prize for the stories I did on Beyond 2000 about the destruction of the rainforest. 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
1: Surely 2 hours is too long.
0: No, it's the best. 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
0: No, it's not.
1: It's lost its shape and bounce. No, it is. It's greasy.
0: It's the cleanest it's ever been.
1: You've got the hair of a student. I mean, your scalp might be amazing, dank hair.
0: You could eat dinner off that scalp.
1: 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All right, you're Monday win or loser.
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0: Christian O'Connell Show. Just had a message team from Simone and Dave. They are 25 minutes away from us at the radio station. Yesterday on the show, we were talking about surprises, done well and gone badly. Simone called in with, for me, I think, a Hall of Fame story. Her husband is a big fan of wedge-tailed eagles. And she spent $1,000 getting a massive framed print of a beautiful, stunning photo of what she thought was a wedge-tailed eagle. And then when it was unveiled, Davey Boy goes, "That's a bald-headed eagle." She bursts into tears. A lot of money and a lot of effort went into this now ungift. And so it's in the garage. And I said yesterday to her, "Can we have it and give it away?" They're driving in with it. She's warned us several times. It's huge and weighs a ton. So this is why Bird Week is starting. Thanks to Simone and Dave, who are 25 minutes away. I'm so excited.
1: I want to see it.
0: I can't wait to see it.
1: And I want to see how big it is.
0: I'm not sure we're going to want to give it away.
1: Yes, keep it for the studio.
0: Just keep it in the studio. Then every time someone comes in and go, "Why is he? What's the? Is that an American bald eagle? What's his deal with that?"
1: Long story.
0: Long story. So that's why we are now going into Bird Week later on this morning. I'm a Monday winner. I think I've spoken before about my love of mopping the house.
1: Yes, you have.
0: Yesterday it was such a lovely day. I thought, I need freshness. I know it's not spring yet, but we had a really nice sunny day. The fog cleared. It was a beautiful sunny day where you could feel the promise of spring and summer.
1: Yes.
0: And it was beautiful. And that freshness that I could feel, I wanted that in the house as well. And for me, that time is time to break out the mop and the PinoClean.
1: Oh, lucky family.
0: Oh, liquid disinfectant. If that PinoClean was available as an aftershave, I'd wear it.
1: Nothing like
0: this. So I have my own cocktail, guys.
1: Okay.
0: In the bucket, and you've got to get through. If you're going to mop properly, you're going to have to clean out the water several times. Otherwise, it starts to look like your greasy hair today.
1: Come on, man.
0: Too oily.
1: You could do with a little head. You could do with a little head massage.
0: Manky, oily hair. Anyway, you know, I mix in PinoClean with Dettol. That way, I've got two disinfectants. Those germs have, it actually, it markets as a hospital-grade disinfectant. And the smell, the sharp smell, and I use a lot of it. I'm not a man of moderation, as you know. I use a lot of this stuff. It almost burns the back of the throat when you come into the house. Oh. I love sitting in that. It must smell like what I'd imagine an operating theatre smells like.
1: Oh, I love my home. my safe place to be, like an operating theatre.
0: Yes. That's the vibe I want. Anyway, I was just on random play on Spotify, because normally when I'm mopping, it takes quite a while. You've got to empty the buckets and that. And so I listened to a podcast, but I felt like some music yesterday. And so I suddenly remember a song I used to play back in the early 2000s. Do you remember this banger, Apollo 440, Stop the Rock? Stop
1: the Rock. Oh, my God.
0: Do you remember this?
1: Yes.
0: Brilliant song. I used to play this so much, the band made me an instrumental version of this that I'd used for a bed then for about 2 years on the show. Anyway, as I'm listening to this banger, I listened to this 19 times, by the way, on repeat. I start to sing You Can't Stop the Mop.
1: Banger.
0: You Can't Stop the Mop. Stop the Rock. So my earworm is now this song. I woke up this morning, I can't stop singing, not Stop the Rock, but Can't Stop the Mop.
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9: Christian O'Connell Show. Thank you very much for joining us. Potato Movies is the extra time waster. Up for grabs, the best in show. Thanks to Harvey Norman, the Breville Smart Toaster. 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
10: Ooh, gold.
9: Fantastic Mr. Potato Head.
10: Bronze.
9: A streetcar named Desiree. It's a type of potato.
10: That is gold.
9: That is very good. Elizabeth, well done. Starchy and Hutch.
10: Gold.
9: Well done, Matt. Starchy and Hutch is brilliant. As Fistful as Kipfulers.
10: Oh, well done saying that.
9: I know, it's not easy. Five to seven. Chippy Chippy Bang Bang.
10: Silver.
9: Andrew, well done. Pultator.
10: Silver plus.
9: Yukon Goldfinger.
10: Silver.
9: Freddy Got Fingerling.
10: Silver.
9: Kip Flarist. Buddha's Day Off.
10: Yeah, bronze.
9: Mash of the Titans.
10: Silver plus.
9: I Am Yam.
10: Gold.
9: What am I? The Hills Have Pink Eyes.
10: Gold.
9: What on Karen? Leave it. Raiders of the Lost Arch.
10: Silver plus.
9: Russet Gump.
10: Bronze.
9: Peel of Magnolias.
10: Silver.
9: Mrs. Maris Goes to Paris.
10: Gold.
9: Yes, I'm Emma. Layer Potato Bake.
10: Silver plus.
9: Very good. Spudicus.
10: Gold.
9: Well done, Kieran. Cushion Try Smith's Barbecue Chips and French Onion Dip. Absolute game changer. Thank me later. I want to do a new feature called Thank Me Later. It's such a great flex to say that. Well done. Regards, Shannon. Eternal Sunshine of the Spudless Mind.
10: Silver plus.
9: Mr. and Mrs. Smith's.
10: Gold.
9: The Hills Have Fries.
10: Silver.
9: Not Air Bud. Air Spud.
10: Gold.
9: What a Jana, that's great. Masha Blanca.
10: Gold.
9: That's from Chris. Chippy Wonka in the Potato Factory.
10: Bronze.
9: Mrs. Doubtfryer.
10: Gold.
9: Scaloppenheimer.
10: Oh, that's gold.
9: Very just good. Yeah, just on the cusp. Well done, Leroy. not the Odyssey. Oh, zeitgeist. Spudyssey.
10: Gold.
9: The Karate Kipfler.
10: Silver.
9: Tango and Hash Brown.
10: Bronze.
9: All right, who is winning the Breville Smart Toaster thanks to Harvey Norman?
10: I'm a friend of the Karens, Christian. The hills have pink eyes.
9: Well done. All's good at the end of our first hour, everybody. Bryce Southerdial. All right, coming up next, thanks to Yorkshire Tea, we're getting into today's properness. $1,000 will be won during the next 15 minutes on the show.
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0: years and years, years ago, this must be about 20 years ago, and I always used to have 2 teaspoons of sugar in a cup of tea. Mm. You times that by 8 to 10 cups, yeah, that's way too much sugar. I had to give up sugar and tea. I tried various ways. I brought a book, how to do it. I couldn't do it. I went to see a hypnotherapist.
1: Oh, wow.
0: One session. I've never had tea. Oh. I don't know what they did to me because I didn't know I was being hypnotized. I was suddenly aware of them doing some countdown thing. The next thing I could do is hear myself snoring and then a guy going... Oh. And Christian, you're back in the room.
1: Wow.
0: I have never had, in 20 years, I've never wanted to have sugar in my tea. I don't know what he did.
2: Tell me your English without telling me your English. You have to go see the therapist because of your tea addiction.
0: Oh, no. Really, as you know, the tea addiction has remained.
2: That's true. That's
0: but
2: true.
0: I'm taking the sugar part out. Otherwise, I'd be saying hello to Mr. Type 2 Diabetes. 2 teaspoons times 8 to 10 cups. And that was just during the show.
1: Wow.
0: That's too much. Way too much sugar.
2: As an Englishman, I have something that will shock and maybe sicken you. The Americans heat up their tea. They put their water in a mug. They put the mug in the microwave.
1: No.
0: Are you kidding me?
2: I'm not kidding you.
0: There's no hope for that country.
2: They don't have electric kettles. Their power is too weak.
0: What do you mean they don't have kettles?
2: They don't have electric kettles.
0: Mm. I'm sure I've seen them in the movies.
2: No, you might have seen
0: kitchen scenes.
2: You've seen them on a stove.
0: Right, stovetop.
2: But they don't have the electric kettles. They're too far in the past and they've got weak-ass power through their PowerPoints.
0: Is that right?
2: That's true, yeah.
0: So they put, they warm it up in the microwave.
2: They do it in the microwave.
1: No, it's not the same. It's awful. That's my pet hate.
0: Yeah, it does some kind of water as well. It leaves a skin on it as well.
2: Yes.
1: Well, it doesn't aerate it. Doesn't keep the oxygen levels up.
0: See, you're right. I love that word you keep using today. 2 favourite words of the show so far, yam and aerating.
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7: Happy Friday to you, Amanda.
8: Happy Friday.
7: Friday, International Poets Day. Today, if you're a poet.
8: I'm a poet.
7: Are you?
8: Well, I haven't been for some time. You know what's in my desk drawer here?
7: My teenage... I have some Werther's Originals, a hairbrush with a lot of hair on it.
8: Yes. Well, and the Werther's Originals have hair on them too. I know. I have my teenage diary from last time we read it, but also it's filled with... with my teenage poetry.
7: Yeah, well,
8: move over, Pam Ayres. I've got a haiku just
7: Pam
8: waiting
7: Ayres,
8: to be read.
7: I
8: sit upon a little stool.
7: Below
8: I
7: the age
8: never
7: of a
8: had a pick. And then I looked across at you and I thought, he looks like a bit of a winner.
7: Okay.
8: That's Pam Ayres in a nutshell.
7: Yeah. I remember comedian poets. That was such a big thing. Have you got any poetry you want to share with the group?
8: I'd have to give me a minute to find something good.
7: Okay, well, let's talk about Friday.
8: All right.
7: Friday is
8: Poetry Day.
7: Action-packed show. With regards to our backseat bandits, not one clue today. We'll give you one audio clue, but because we've cocked this up and we started it late, we're going to have to give you two clues today.
8: I didn't know that.
7: So Gemma and I put our heads together and we came up with the idea of doing one clue on the radio and one clue... on social media.
9: Yeah.
8: Whose heads have you put together and
7: I was saying to Ryan,
8: of the two.
7: Okay, this is the conversation Ryan and I had. I said, oh, we've mucked this up. We started it too late.
9: Yeah.
7: What are we going to do? And I said, why don't we do it on social media?
9: Yes. So on the socials, yes. Yeah, good.
7: But obviously you weren't listening to me.
8: Would you like some poetry?
7: Over to Amanda's poetry. You got something?
8: Well, it's not poetry. It's beautiful prose I've written from a book. Do you want to hear it?
7: Yeah.
8: I've turned my own microphone off.
7: Well, that's a sign.
8: My book landed on the mute button.
7: Well.
8: Here we go. This boy's life will probably end at age 10.
7: Mm.
8: His only hope is that responsible citizens everywhere can help his country adopt a political ideology, freedom, and a sound economy which will produce shoes for his feet. I've written food for his feet and had to cross it out. Put shoes for his feet. Education for his mind.
7: Yep.
8: Food for his stomach, medicine for his fever. And here comes the kicker. Are you ready? He could grow up with high hopes for the future or with a rifle in his hand pointed at your son.
7: Oh, okay. Well, right.
8: I want to get some food for his feet.
7: You must have been a pain in the bum when you were a kid.
8: To my parents. What a turgid tool I was.
7: Poor old Art and Jennifer going, she's at it again. Well, we've got that, the JQ Extra Clue, Instagram, Friday field sessions. We've got the Screaming Jets coming in. You want more? Okay, the Fast Five. It's Jonesy and Amanda driving you home for Jam Nation.

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Hello there. It's Jonesy and Amanda driving you home. On a Friday, we like to gather around the Jonesy and Amanda water cooler and have some good old-fashioned water cooler chat.

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1: And the North and Northwest have taken out two of their three Tassie Top Tourist Town Awards for 2026.
0: To Around the Island State.
1: Tasmania's Education Union says more needs to be done to attract former teachers back into the profession.
0: And beyond.
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6: The Doghouse Social Club are hosting a dice run on Saturday, the 5th of September, to raise money for Miss Armani. 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

0: MMG is proud to be part of Rosebery and the rich history of the West Coast. In recent years, MMG has invested significantly in exploration, identifying underground ore bodies that will benefit a new generation of Tasmanians. Extended mine life will mean the protection of regional jobs and continued economic contribution to the local region. The operation employs around 600 employees and contractors on a local residential basis, with a significant number of those living on the West Coast. MMG, we mine for progress.
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9: 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I'm

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10: Good morning, Alana McIntyre here with the latest. The father of one of the women allegedly involved in the Swans incident at a hotel in Melbourne says his daughter suffered a medical episode. The dad has told Channel 7 she suffered from an asthma attack and it's why she was forced to get help. Two women are reportedly planning to sue. A man has been taken to hospital following a drive-by shooting in Melbourne with non-life-threatening injuries. It happened at Altona North just after 7 p.m. The gunman left the scene. A man accused of threatening to hunt down and kill Pauline Hanson has fronted court. The 47-year-old appeared in a Perth court, with police alleging both offences happened in July. The Australian Federal Police began an investigation last month. A 27-year-old Victorian man who allegedly flew to Russia to receive military-style training has been arrested in Brisbane. The 27-year-old is facing one count of attempting to engage in intentional foreign interference. Families at two childcare centres in Tasmania have been told they have possibly been exposed to a person with tuberculosis. Children and staff from the centres in Launceston are being offered free testing as a precaution. And the British Prime Minister says the security arrangements for Harry and Meghan are a private matter as the Prince's family prepares to move back to the UK. There are reports the Duchess of Sussex could be returning to acting in Netflix's The Gentleman.
9: Now, the latest in sports news for Harvey Norman Electrical Burnie, king of big screen TVs.
10: The Lions have all but locked in third spot after defeating the Magpies by 63 points. Brisbane coach Chris Fagan admits he got a bit upset at one point at the G.
11: Yeah, I suppose because we're in this situation where we're playing now and other teams can now work out, you know, Hawthorn can work out how much they need to win by on the weekend to get past us and get into third spot. So I just thought, oh, we gave away a few easy goals there for a patch in the middle.
10: While Collingwood's Scott Pendlebury will get scans after ending his game due to a knee injury.
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7: 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This stuff just doesn't happen to me.
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9: Good morning, Alana McIntyre here with the latest. A teenager who died after going out on a solo hike has been remembered at a touching vigil in Sydney Southwest. Lily Hooper was honoured last night by members of the community in Oakdale, with them lighting candles and laying flowers for the 18-year-old. Her parents have visited her body at the coroner's office after it was recovered from bushland in the New South Wales Southern Highlands. The Prime Minister has called a special national cabinet meeting next week to discuss ways to combat sexual violence. It follows a series of allegations surfacing across the nation, with some students accused of sexually assaulting teenage girls. While two women are reportedly planning to sue Swans players over an alleged incident at the Pullman Hotel in Melbourne, Sydney coach Dean Cox says the club is promising to get the trust back from the community.
10: A culture isn't perfect. One thing that we do know is our culture has taken a hit. The thing you need to understand about a culture is how you respond and the actions you take.
9: There's been a drive-by shooting in Melbourne with one man taken to hospital with non-life-threatening injuries. Children and staff from two childcare centres in Tasmania are now being offered free testing as a precaution after being told they have possibly been exposed to a person with tuberculosis. And the Duchess of Sussex could be returning to acting when she moves back to England with Prince Harry. There are reports Meghan Markle's in talks with the makers of Netflix's The Gentlemen.
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9: In AFL, after defeating the Magpies by 63 points last night, the Lions have all but locked in third spot. Collingwood coach Craig McRae says they're being careful with Scott Pendlebury's injury.
11: My understanding is, like, if we had some precautionary action around his tightness in the back of his knee, and which might be hamstring related, but it's on the minor side, and if there's something there, I'll scan or show that.
9: Round 24 continues today. This afternoon, Carlton and Freo are up in Melbourne.
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I know you listen to enough true crime to think you could solve one or even pull off the perfect crime. But if I was hiding something and gave you three cryptic clues to figure it out, do you think you could?

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12: Good morning, Alana McIntyre here with the latest. The defence lawyer representing the two women at the centre of the alleged swans incident in Melbourne says they will be seeking compensation. The lawyer claims the women have experienced psychological injury, pain and economic loss. There are reports a retired Sydney Swans player was in the hotel room that night at some point as well. A 56-year-old man has been charged, accused of attacking missing man Khalid Malas in Melbourne's northwest. It's feared the victim has died after allegedly being shot and thrown into the back of a ute. Abdul Malas has told Seven his cousin recently welcomed his third child to the world.
13: Khalid was a beautiful man. He did not deserve what happened to him.
12: A vigil has been held in Sydney Southwest to remember Lily Hooper. Members of the community lit candles in Oakdale last night to honour the 18-year-old who died after going out on a bushwalk in the Southern Highlands. Families at two childcare centres in Tasmania have been told they've possibly been exposed to a person with tuberculosis. The children and staff from the centres in Launceston are being offered free testing. Even though a strong El Nino has been declared for Australia, this August could shape up to be one of the wettest on record for parts of South Australia, New South Wales and Victoria. More rain is set to drench southern parts of the country this week, but the Weather Bureau says El Nino is still underway and warmer than average temperatures are expected this spring and summer.
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12: The Lions have defeated the Magpies.

0: Don't take your dog into a cafe. Hey, we're going to go to a break. When we come back, real talk. We're going to talk real stuff. Headlines. There's been plenty of news, plenty of news this week. We're going to go all the way through it in a moment here on The Water Boys. Great to have your company this Saturday morning. Back in a second with all the headlines.
1: 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Yo!

0: You guys aren't winning next week. You're not thinking that you're going to win next week.
1: What do you mean next week? The wild card?
0: The wild card.
1: Well, it depends who we play.
0: No, it doesn't. You're the 10th best. Hang on. You think you're going to make the wild card and win it?
1: We could win the wild.
0: My God, you're crazy.
1: Listen,
0: we are crazy, man.
1: We could play Collingwood or Melbourne at the MCG.
0: Yeah, you don't think
1: we win?
0: 10 goals.
1: Oh, my God. Are you serious?
0: You guys actually stink. You finished 10th, remember?
1: Yeah, we can still finish 8th.
0: The other thing that's been overshadowed is the Geelong.
1: I'm saving that audio.
0: The Geelong fallout's been overlooked as well, so they're just rewriting whatever contracts they want to do. That's obviously what's happened with the footy this week. That's just, you know, ducked into, and Geelong will get away with it once again.
1: Yep.
0: Essendon delaying their coach has been a big story, I reckon, Mitch.
1: Yeah. What do you reckon's going on there?
0: I don't know. Honestly,
1: does it frustrate really, you as an Essendon fan?
0: It does. Yeah. Like, it sounds like I know Welsh has been overseas on other business, and you know he's got another life that he needs to live. But they've got their four candidates. They've interviewed them a number of times. It sounds like the last interviews they had were a couple of weeks ago, and they still haven't made a decision. Essendon play their last game tomorrow. What are they doing?
1: Mm.
0: Like, sort it out.
1: Mm.
0: Like, name your. It sounds like.
1: Do you believe in this statement from someone during the week that said, unless it's heard,
0: no.
1: Essendon will stay irrelevant?
0: No, they'll be fine. Whoever they pick will be the best candidate. I'm confident of that.
1: Mm.
0: And I don't care whether it's heard or not heard. If it's. Whoever they pick will be the best candidate.
1: I'm confident.
0: You don't just pick favourites when you come into such a big decision like that. And people talking about blowing up the club and having, you know, rallies and all that sort of stuff if it's not the person that they want. Like, it's just ridiculous.
1: Won't go anywhere if you do that. Couple of other quick news things I want to get your quick thoughts on. Pendlebury to play for another team or Collingwood? What do you reckon?
0: Oh, if he wants to, I think that'd be good for his coaching aspirations.
1: To go elsewhere?
0: And a club like Essendon, who I think are in the mix, I would love that.
1: Yep.
0: Like a guy who's played 400 AFL games would bring some value to any footy club wherever they are on the ladder this year. So I'd love to see it happen.
1: Dees Van Rooy in 3 weeks. Did you like that?
0: Fair.
1: Like that?
0: Fair. It was a bit stiff, but I think when you KO a guy, it was a reckless challenge. So, yeah, he deserves it.
1: Zach Butters, will he go to Geelong? That's in the news this week.
0: Yes, and Toby Green. So Andrew Dillon, sort it out, mate.
1: Yeah.
0: Like, the rich get richer. And that's whinging from a supporter who follows a lowly club, but how is that allowed to happen?
1: Hard to believe, isn't it? Cricket, second test starts today in Mackay. Yeah. You were there in Darwin. We're going to talk about it in a moment, but second test underway today, which is exciting. What time start? 10 o'clock.
0: As
1: the show finishes,
0: soon,
1: straight into that.
0: Yeah.
1: Nick Kyrgios suspended during the week failing a drug test. This is pretty ordinary, isn't it?
0: Well, you're not a big fan, are you? No, I'm not, I love his entertainment value, but if that's the last we hear of him, then that's, you know, so be it. I'm not at all surprised.
1: Devils made finals. I think we spoke about that.
0: We've got a couple of guests coming up.
1: Grant Fagan, he isn't signing on next year.
0: When are we getting Fagan?
1: We'll get him on next week.
0: Next couple of weeks. But well done to Fags for. Speaking of turning clubs around, like Clarence were not in the mix. They won the premiership last year. They're well in the mix this year. So.
1: Yeah, Lauderdale seemed to be the big game against North Hobart today. That is a massive game down there at Lauderdale, so that'll be interesting. And, because Brighton beat Lauderdale last week,
0: A couple of big upsets in the footy, and I'm sure we'll get to that. Old Scholars had a big – there was a big upset too.
1: OHA through to the premiership, the grand final, I told
0: amazing.
1: You.
0: Dose of not losing a game all year and then drop the semi.
1: I can't believe that. That is crazy. The grand final will be next week. Right, there you go. We're going to go to a break. When we come back, Test match cricket is back. It was back last week. It's back again today. You were there. You're in the thick of it. There's plenty of that's been happening since the outfall of that game, and we're going to talk to you all about it here in a moment. Back in a moment to talk Test cricket with Xavier Doherty here on The Water Boys.
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2: 7XS, home of Andrew Roberts for breakfast and home of the West Coast weather report. From daily forecasts to voting conditions, our weather is always changing around our part of Tassie. If it's important to the West Coast, you'll hear about it right here. The West Coast Weather Report, each morning with Andrew Roberts for breakfast on 7XS. It's fun. It's cheeky. It's all about sport. 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

0: You are listening to The Water Boys with myself, Mitch McPherson, and Xavier Doherty. Australia Test Cricket was back last week over there at the top end for the top end series in Darwin. Test 2 starts today. Australia went down. Xavier Doherty, you were there.
1: I was
0: on the call team and you were amongst it. You were in the thick of it. You probably wanted to go down and put the pads on at one stage and show them how to play a straight drive, but you didn't.
1: No.
0: How was it? Good to be back amongst cricket?
1: It was so good. Like, and Darwin put on a great show. They had 18,000 people. There was 16,000 across the first 3 days, obviously when all the action was happening. So very well supported. Very good surface, very good pitch. It was fantastic to be a part of. And then obviously the result. I think we all turned up expecting Bangladesh will get absolutely rissoled after getting bowled out for 54 in the warm-up game against an Australian fifth attack probably. They come out and beat the Aussies,
0: which was great
1: for Test cricket. Great for Test cricket.
0: Obviously, I think it was too.
1: Not amazing for Australia, and you know the fallout has been pretty big, to be fair. But just fantastic to be up there. Yeah,
0: we'll get to the fallout of it in a second. But why did they win Bangladesh? Like, I know that sounds like a funny question, but did some players play out of their skin? I know they had a bloke play second test that won.
1: Tansed, who scored 100. Who else they had?
0: Someone else had 90-odd.
1: Mahady took all the wickets of the off-spin in the second innings.
0: Yep. Yeah, got six for the start.
1: The Aussies, I think there was a little bit of disrespect. I think they rocked up in the way the Aussies sort of won the toss and batted in probably bowling conditions.
0: Yeah.
1: They were like, we'll win no matter what. And the way they batted, you know, they were all out by tee. Some of the shots were pretty ordinary.
0: So just on that, did they bat to go, let's get our batters out there and have a hit?
1: Yeah, well, not just to have a hit, but like we'll just blast these guys out of the water. And then, you know, whatever we score, we'll be able to defend and just roll on. And but it felt like that was sort of the case until the third day. And it's like, oh, we're in strife here. We can't fight back from this. So there was, not deliberate, but an element of underestimating the opposition. And, they certainly paid for it. But Bangladesh played really, really well.
0: Yeah.
1: And, like, for those who love their test cricket, it was old-school test cricket. It was a bit slow. It was a bit of a grind. It was taking up time and chewing up overs and putting time in the legs of Australia. But so for those who love it, you know, we absolutely enjoyed it. It was great.
0: As soon as the result was over, there was calls for heads to roll and batters and all this to finish up, and this player shouldn't play, blah, blah, blah. Jake Weatherald was the one that straight away dropped, replaced in the squad by Matt Renshaw. Did you like
1: fair.
0: That firstly?
1: I think fair, to be honest. You know, poor old Weathers, he only had one crack at it in this series. He played the Ashes, and you know, so six tests is a decent sample size, and yeah, just the way he got out both innings, it was just like just
0: a little
1: it was just a bit reckless. And when you're fighting, like when you've got to fight for your spot in the team, I just don't think it was an amazing look. You know, hopefully he'll go back and make some shield runs and put his hand up for selection going forward. But you know, as I mentioned earlier on, there were calls for like huge change and like regenerate the squad and you know pick some youngsters. It's not what you do in Test cricket, and the youngsters that they're talking about are averaging in the 20s in Shield cricket, which that's not good enough. Like you know, Australia are the best Test team for a reason, because we pick the best players. Let's not just go and throw all that away just for the sake of picking some 24-year-olds who are average. Who have got average performances in Shield cricket at the minute. You know, make them, you know, really knuckle down and score huge runs in the Shield before we go down that path.
0: Two questions about runs. Cam Green got 100. What does 100 against Bangladesh do? Does that save him for a while now?
1: It does. It does, yeah. No, and people will say there's an asterisk there because it's not an all-star attack. But the pressure that he was under was unbelievable.
0: Okay. You know, it's a good 100 in your
1: eyes.
0: It's
1: a very good 100. And, you know, the pressure, the internal pressure is what he had to battle rather than, you know, the ball coming down at him. He had to really fight some demons. There was a huge amount of pressure on his spot in the squad and the position that Australia were in the test match. So for him, and he got a little bit lucky with a couple of things, but, you know, that's what happens when you stick around at the crease. So great to see that he scored some runs and sort of, you know, put his selection doubt to rest.
0: What about the other end, the bowlers? There was obviously we got a pretty old attack.
1: Yeah.
0: How'd they all pull up, do you think? How'd they perform? How'd they pull up? Were you pleased with anyone in particular?
1: They were steady. You know, Stark and Hazel got six for, I think. Stark was very good. Paddy looked short of a run, but he was okay. They got through okay, but still, you know, Bangladesh scored 428 or whatever it was, so it wasn't their bowler's best performance. Nathan Lyon was probably a little worry. You know, he's coming back from a long-term hamstrings.
0: I think I'm done. I think I'm
1: surgery.
0: Done with gas. I think
1: give him a chance. But yeah, speaking of guys putting performances up in Shield cricket, there are some spinners doing all right in Shield cricket. Rocket Choli, Matt Kuhneman.
0: Get him in.
1: So you're just so blasé with that.
0: I've been of the old school view for a long time, but I just don't know that Gary offers much anymore.
1: Okay, yeah. I think give him a little bit longer, but yeah, there's a close watch on online spotting that team, I think, going forward. Yeah.
0: Second test today, Mackay. What do you know about that pitch and what are you expecting?
1: I think it'll be a little bit spicier than what they had in Darwin. I think it's probably suit the Australians a little bit more. Their fast bowling attack. The batter's going after it a little bit more. I don't know much about the outfield. I think the weather's, it's a bit cooler than what it was up in Darwin. It was hot up there. It was like 34 every day and a bit humid, but I think Mackay's sort of mid-20s, and I think it'll suit the Australians a little more. So we'll get to watch that unfold over, in an hour or two, yeah.
0: So overall, you're happy with the general that they didn't cast the net wide and cut five players after that game.
1: No, you don't do that. They've been such a good team for such a long period of time. There's a huge amount of really important test cricket coming up. So for people to just shoot off the hip and say, yeah, we need to change this team and pick some 20-year-olds, it's just like, well, if you want to win, you know, any of the next 20 tests, now's not the time for change. So, I like the fact that they're sticking with what they know, and they'll make little changes over the next couple of years as they need to.
0: There you go. The second test, the top of the, what was it called? The top of the
1: top end series.
0: Top end series kicks off today. Yep. Mackay, Australia v Bangladesh, game two. Get around that. It's going to be a fascinating watch, particularly on some of those players that we had a bit of a discussion about right here on the Waterboys. We're going to a break. When we come back, VFL Devils star Nathaniel Sulzberger. Is it Berger or Berger?
1: Berger.
0: Berger.
1: I'd say Berger.
0: Nathaniel Sulzberger. You can introduce him next here on The Waterboys.
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5: 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If it's happening in the West, you'll hear about it on 7XS. It's fun. It's cheeky. It's all about sport. 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

0: You are listening to The Water Boys with myself, Mitch McPherson and Xavier Doherty. Those that listen to our show know that we talk a lot about our VFL side. Our Tassie Devils, the boys, are through to the finals in their inaugural season. It is huge and we are absolutely pumped about it. One of the stars joining us for a chat this morning is Nathaniel Sulzberger. Nathaniel, welcome to The Water Boys.
1: G'day, boys. Thanks for having me. Appreciate it.
0: Great to have you on, mate. Hey, before we get to the season's footy and the results and finals and all that exciting stuff, tell us a bit about yourself. You're a player that's probably, I think, snuck under the radar a little bit, but talk to us about your footy journey up until now, landing back at the Devil or landing in the Devils this season.
1: No worries. So I grew up in Tassie most of my life, but a few years away living in China, actually, which is a bit of a fun fact. But, played for North Hobart up until about year 10, and then I jumped over to boarding school in Melbourne for year 11 and 12, and then spent last year playing VFL for North Melbourne as well, which was good fun. And now I'm back here loving my footy, so, yeah, it's good.
2: How old were you when you were in China, Nathaniel? What's the footy program like over there?
1: I moved over when I was 8, came back when I was about 10.
2: Okay.
1: There would have been a footy program over there, actually. They had the Guangzhou Scorpions that used to be run by Port Adelaide, I think. And Dad had a fair bit to do with that. He actually coached the Chinese national team when he was over there in the International Cup, so that was pretty cool.
2: Amazing.
1: So I could hang around those boys and do a fair bit of footy, which is nice.
2: There you go. That is a fun fact.
0: Yeah.
2: Season, you guys have locked down your double chance. That's been a huge achievement for our Devils in the inaugural year. How have you enjoyed it, mate?
1: It's been awesome. Obviously finishing top four was massive. I think it's sort of the start of the year. Everyone was just sort of hoping we'd hopefully make a wild card. So to finish top four was pretty incredible. And I've sort of been in and out of the side this year. It's been nice to sort of get a few games back recently. But I've had a great time playing with the Devils this year. It's probably the funnest time we've had playing footy, I reckon. So yeah, it's been awesome.
0: We've had injuries here and there throughout the season, like all sides do, but probably you need big men. We've lost our three main rucks this season. Mapley, Owen and Begg was the news this week after that pretty torrid injury last week. Any ideas on how we cover that? Because big men are important, of course, and finals are even more important. So any word there around where we're going to look to replace them and what Jez is going to do?
1: I'm not too sure. I think Cammy's sort of close to being back, which is nice. But yeah, obviously losing Beggy is pretty flattening for us. He's a big part of our team. But I think we still have a lot of other big men like Baker Smith and people like that in the program that if they do come in can definitely sort of throw their weight around and do a bit of damage, I think.
2: Now we take on Geelong next Saturday. A win will lock away a home prelim, I believe, and then obviously a loss, you'll get the double chance back at home. We haven't taken on Geelong this year. What do you know about them? Obviously, a bit of a powerhouse in the AFL. I'm assuming their VFL is pretty similar.
1: Yeah, I think they are a bit of a VFL powerhouse as well. I'm pretty sure if I'm not wrong, they've only lost one game this year, which was a couple of weeks ago against Collingwood. So they're obviously very sort of tight knit group. But I think at the end of the day, I feel that a few of the boys have been saying that if we play our best footy, I think we can beat anyone in the comp. So yeah, hopefully we go down there and make a big statement and get a win against Geelong would be nice.
0: Certainly would be, mate, and then get back here and get this crowd up and about. Hey, how does the week off look like for you? Someone of your talents, you'd be going to give back at local footy, no doubt, and they'd be looking forward to your name running around out there. Tell us where you're playing.
1: We've got a week off this week.
2: Mitch, that's cruel.
0: No, I knew that. I just wanted to see.
2: Enjoy the week off, Nathaniel. But are any of the boys playing this weekend to get a bit of footy match sim up?
1: No, I'm pretty sure the boys most of the boys that played against GWS last week have all got the week off, which is nice, and a few other boys. But it'll be good. I haven't had a week off in a little while, so I'll definitely get down to North Hobart and watch the boys. Hopefully, about the tip rats will be nice as well.
0: Yeah, of course, that is a big game. Yeah, just what's happened there? Lauderdale falling off there a little bit. You obviously follow that league pretty closely, but that is a massive game. Tell us how your thoughts on that, North Hobart, Lauderdale today.
1: It is a massive game. Lauderdale had the loss last week against Brighton. I think they've had a fair few out Lauderdale. Obviously Flippers back today, so that'll be massive for them. That'll help strengthen them. So it'll be a good game. North Hobart are in some good form, but Lauderdale obviously wanting to bounce back today, so I think it'll be a good game.
0: Yeah, it's a big opportunity for North Hobart. You're absolutely right. Nathaniel Sulzberger, thank you so much, mate, for joining us. Enjoy the week off and go well next week. We look forward to seeing you back at home in the next couple of weeks. It's going to be awesome.
1: No worries,
3: boys.
1: Thanks very much for having me. Appreciate it.
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0: Talk to us about the morale of the group and sort of how Georgia and the coaching group have sort of kept you guys up through what's been a bit of a turbulent year.
1: Yeah, absolutely. Like, obviously, a really upsetting turn of the season with having 5 ACL injuries. But things happen, and the ways in which the girls are putting around those that have been injured and the support staff as well, like the support that we've had going forward and to continue trying to show up and play those games has been really a massive part of it. But we've been able to put our arms around those girls, support them. They've still been coming along to trainings and everything and trying to help the team, even though they're not on the field. They're cooking up different roles off the field, which is really awesome that they can still be involved in some aspect.
0: Now, put your exercise science hat on back on, Gemma. 5 ACLs is ridiculous, isn't it? Like, that's a lot. Is there what's behind that? There seems to be a lot more in the female game than the men's. Do you think there's a reason behind that?
1: Yeah, look, there's lots of different variables that come into it. I can't give you an exact reason as to why it's occurred. A lot of them are just freak accidents, really.
0: Yeah.
1: If anything, a lot of these girls, they perhaps haven't played at this level as well and at that speed within the sport. But there's lots of different variables. Obviously, the different makeup of the female anatomy can have a big impact on it. But, yeah, I really can't give a solid answer to that. But, yeah, it is devastating. But, yeah, that's sport in regards to injuries.
2: Yeah, fascinating. And 5 is enormous and worth looking into a lot more. Hey, tomorrow we mentioned that, of course, finals is probably out of reach a little bit now, but we've got Casey Demons tomorrow. Incidentally, we lost to them first up in round one. That's the last win that they had. You'd like to think, grown a fair bit of momentum since then. How do you see the game going tomorrow?
1: 100%. Like, if anything, we're treating this last away game as a bit of a redemption to get on top of them since round one. But look, our team's grown massively since round one. So we're pretty excited for the opportunity, especially being our last away game. But yeah, the growth that we've had within the team has been amazing. So we're pretty excited and willing to try and get the win on the board.
0: Yeah, you mentioned it's your last away game. You've got one more. I think you play the Bulldogs, is that right, in your last round? What does the off-season look like for you once the last season, last round game's up, done and dusted?
1: Yeah, absolutely. So, yeah, we play up in Launceston next week against the Bulldogs, but that'll be our last game. And then a lot of us will transition back to club football, so we'll then have finals with the NLW and up in the NTFA and the NWFL. So people will feed back into their club football teams, which should be pretty cool. But then, yeah, looking to... We'll probably pick up pre-season again late November, start of December for next season.
2: Sensational. Well done, Gemma Blair. We're very proud of you and the efforts that your whole side have put together. Still a couple of games to go, of course, which we will be cheering from tomorrow online on TV, watching that. And then next week, of course, that Bulldogs game up there in Launceston. Get along and support your VFLW side. Gemma Blair, thanks for giving us some of your time. Good luck tomorrow and for the rest of the season.
1: Thank you, guys. Appreciate it.
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7: 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It's cheeky. It's all about sport. 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

0: For the final time this morning, you are listening to The Water Boys with myself, Mitch McPherson, and Xavier Doherty. Oh, I can tell you what, I've dusted that rust off after last week. I feel like I haven't done a show before.
1: I'm exhausted. I'm a bit nasal, so the change of climates has got me a little bit, so I'm actually out of breath.
0: I've enjoyed being in the studio with you, sneezing and wheeling and all that. I look forward to being sick the next week. It's going to be awesome.
1: And I'm back on location next week. I'm in Melbourne, so you'll have to zoom in. So if you're sick, that's fine.
0: Honestly, I might just get someone else, to be honest.
1: No, I don't think so.
0: I don't know about Zoom. Hey, good show, though. Enjoyed that.
1: Very good.
0: Just a bit of catch up for me. I think it was good. We covered on a lot of things.
1: We needed the week off. Hopefully the cricket goes well. That kicks off in 20 minutes time.
0: Yep.
1: We'll unpack all that. If it's a bad week for the Aussies, there'll be some proper fallout. So we'll have to cover that next week.
0: Question, something I didn't ask you earlier. Why didn't you go to Mackay? Did you have a rough week last week? They'd already named that up, hadn't they?
1: I was a fill-in for last week. So I think Glenn McGrath is actually taking my place on the radio.
0: So, I've been
1: so he gets the call up and I'm stuck here watching it on the telly.
0: Wonder what he had on last week.
1: He was in India, actually. Yeah. He sort of gets around a little bit, so they just chop and change. But happy to fill in for a week and cover some good test cricket.
0: Of course.
2: Who's been doing the hard yards this week? Thanks to McDonald's, it's time to announce the next winner of the Waterboys Good Sport Award.
0: Well, thanks to Maccas, it is now that time of the week where we announce this week's Good Sport Award winner. If you would like to nominate someone to win the Good Sport Award, then head to the website of the station you're currently listening to. Each week's winner will receive a $100 gift voucher. X, who's this week's winner?
1: This week's winner is Oliver Gittis from New Norfolk. He's into his footy. Ollie is the ultimate teammate, playing wherever his team needs and performing well, despite being younger than the rest of the team. So well done to you, Ollie Gittis.
0: Congratulations to you, Ollie. As mentioned, the Good Sport Award is all thanks to McDonald's. Macca's new cheesy quarter pounder and cheesy double quarter pounder are here, both with a golden cheesy patty. Don't Macca's walk, Macca's run. What's on for the weekend?
1: Quiet one for me, Mitch. Yes? Yeah, we've been coming and going all over the place. So nice settled weekend. Sit down and watch a bit of footy on the telly, I reckon. And just sort of reset. You're on the road again, the Savo?
0: Yeah, heading to Devonport today. We've got the Glow Run tonight.
1: Ah, beautiful.
0: Fundraiser, so that'll be good. There's 2,000, I think, all glow sticks.
1: Huge.
0: And all the kids will love it up there tonight at Devonport and staying at the lovely Novotel.
1: How good.
0: Best steak in a room service steak.
1: Yeah, right.
0: No disrespect to any of the steak restaurants around here. I go there for it.
1: Just don't leave your tray outside the door.
0: No, I won't do that. You'll get a stare down again.
1: The boomers.
0: That's not where I was last time, by the way.
1: It wasn't their fault. I think that's etiquette. Leaving your room service tray outside the door and giving room service.
0: The next room would then smell like
1: steak. Correct.
0: Exactly.
1: I think old mate just wanted to insert himself into your day.
0: No need. Righto, enjoy your footy, enjoy your sport, whatever you're doing this weekend. We're off. We're going to be back same time, same place next week. Take care. We'll see you next week. You've been listening to The Water Boys.
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